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10: 5:48, Friday edition of the morning news on WBAP. Glad you made it home safely yesterday. Boy, we had a lot of heavy rains, especially in the middle of the day and morning drive and all sorts of...
11: That commute was brutal.
10: Yeah.
11: It was extremely brutal.
10: I want to point out that it did not stop me from going 70.
11: I couldn't
12: stop me from going 80.
11: I couldn't get it past 60. I think 57 was.
10: But
11: my
10: you could have.
11: No, you would have.
10: Car would go faster.
11: Here's the thing with
10: it doesn't.
11: No, here's the thing with Central Expressway. If you know what I'm talking about, going north from downtown Dallas, you know, all the way. I go all the way into Collin County, but this part of Central Expressway from, let's say, Richardson through to Allen, it's all this hodgepodge, patchwork of, you know, cement, like concrete. None of it matches, and it is horrible to drive on.
10: Yeah.
11: And there's ponding and puddling. And then on the other side, you have people driving the opposite direction that will splash water over, just completely covering your windshield up. It's real bad.
12: Isn't ponding and puddling a morning show?
10: Yeah, I think they are. They're over on Mix.
12: That's what I thought.
10: Yeah.
13: So you're going up 75 until it turns dirt road, right?
11: Yeah, pretty much. Yeah, exactly.
13: I've always hated driving on 75.
11: Oh, it's awful.
13: It's brutal.
11: It
13: yeah.
10: I was driving to Durant once, going to Choctaw, and we were on 75 getting in, coming from downtown, and we got to the area you're talking about, and the guy with me says, "What did we suddenly? Are we suddenly in Louisiana?"
11: I know it.
10: I mean, the road is just different.
11: Horrible.
10: It's terrible,
11: and I don't think there are any plans to fix it. They spent like $56 million. Remember, like tearing up that middle part and making an express lane. And I'm like, can we just pave it?
10: Yeah,
11: please?
10: Express lanes don't work. I don't know why we waste money on those.
11: I use them to go home.

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1: WBAP, it's the morning show. Hal is off this week. He will be back on Monday. Carla's here. I'm Ernie Brown. Monty's hanging out with us as well. Now, this was just released. It actually took place a few weeks ago, I believe. An American spy satellite, which was recently declassified to the public, has mysteriously exploded.
2: Oh, boy.
1: Sparking concern that more satellites that provide phone and internet service may soon suffer the same fate.
2: Yeah, they're thinking that there could be some nefarious doings behind this. They're not ruling out that this was an attack of some sort. This thing called USA 32 had been in space since 1988, was also known by its classified code name Farah the Third. I don't know why.
1: But I'm not sure. It created a large debris cloud just 480 miles above the planet. You know, they have to, when they do rocket launches into space, they have to find out where all of the debris is up there. And there's a lot of this stuff, even stuff the size of a paint chip.
2: Mm-hmm.
1: They have to track this stuff because if they don't, that going 17,500 miles per hour, even a paint chip can kill. It'll go right through anything. So now we've got this big cloud, and this is one of the

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4: Mark Lee, Van Camp, and Robbins coming up today on WBAP 1104. And joining us live on the Clarity Windows and Doors Newsline, we say good morning to Scott Robbins, who is fresh off the heels of a major broadcasting award. That's why we didn't hear from him yesterday. But we want to hear all about it. Scott, are you still on cloud nine?
5: Yeah, you know, it was a cool day. And I didn't really think it would be, but it was.
6: Now, why would you say that?
7: It's not everybody. Yeah. It's not every day somebody gets inducted into the Texas Broadcasting Hall of Fame.
4: Mm-hmm.
5: Yeah, I know. It was cool. It was very cool. I enjoyed it. Thanks to everybody who had nominated me and voted for me. And it was just a big surprise, and it was awesome. I had a great day. And
6: I ran a smear campaign against you.
7: We knew this was the Illinois downstate broadcaster thing, Scott.
5: Yeah.
7: We knew.
5: Yeah. And you know, you guys didn't. When you guys ran the smear campaign, that's why I won.
6: It backfired.
7: The award was so long, it was continued on the next trophy.
5: Yeah, it was very relatable. Yeah.
4: Wow. Well, congratulations.
5: Anyway, well, thanks, guys. Yes. Appreciate that. This Michael McDonald story, do you follow this thing?
4: No.
5: This Doobie Brother?
4: What?
5: Doobie Brothers Michael McDonald met his son he's never met recently because of one of that 23andMe things.
4: Yes.
5: He was 14 years old, he and his girlfriend, and he impregnated her at 14. Oh. He was 14. They gave the baby up for adoption. That was it. Never saw it again. So this 23andMe thing is going on, and they tracked down his mom first. And she's like, well, yeah, that was your dad. And so he reaches out to him and gets a hold of him finally. And so what a fool conceives, right? There you go.
6: Wow. Now, let me ask you. Now, I've got questions here.
5: Yeah.
6: Okay. So this is Michael McDonald of the Doobie Brothers. So now the son jumps in the picture. The son's got to be 50 now.
5: Yes.
6: Okay. Is the son looking for a little cash here?
5: Well, didn't appear that way.
6: Okay.
5: I mean, based on what I've seen so far, it appears like they're just were like, wow, this is incredible kind of thing. That doesn't mean in the future he won't.
6: Okay.
5: It's weird how they look alike.
4: Oh.
5: The kid is younger than Michael McDonald. Look like they could be the same age.
4: Oh.
5: He's got the beard. His name's Michael, too, by the way. Mm-mm. His adoptive parents named him Michael.
4: I wonder if he's musically inclined, too. You know how some of that gets passed down?
5: That is a great question.

0: very nice. If Al were here, I would say, is that Riley Green? And he would say, no, that's just the way the light hits him. What are the... These are sold-out shows, aren't they, Jay?
1: So, yes, both shows sold out. Secondary market tickets, $198.85, the least expensive option, up to $848.75.
0: This next one tonight at Lucas Oil Live, I'll be honest with you, I can't believe this guy is still able to do it, but he's still able to do it, isn't he?
1: Definitely. And another sold-out show, Lucas Oil Live, Windstar World Casino, tonight, 8 o'clock, John Fogerty.
0: Apropos, of course, because the playoffs are going on right now. So what do tickets look like at this sold-out show?
1: Very apropos. The Rangers are not in the playoffs.
0: Well, yes. The last
1: season, but hey, the secondary market tickets are $136 to $504.
0: Another shocker that these guys are actually still playing, but Sunday night at the Pavilion at Toyota Music Factory would still go watch the act.
1: Yes, with special guest Cheap Trick, we have ZZ Top.
0: They are too. Every girl is crazy about a sharp dressed man. There's no two ways about that.
2: ZZ Top, now they're just Z.
0: It's just one Z.
2: Yeah.
0: Yeah.
1: It's just ZT. Yes.
0: That's right.
2: So, oh, that's sad.
1: 70-20 up to 585.
0: All right. And again, for the third time in a row, I'm going to say, surprise, this cat's still at it, but at the Majestic Theater Sunday night, you'll see him.
1: Boz Skaggs.

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10: Matt Locke is coming up today at 9.04 right here.
11: It's on WBAP. Matt Locke!
10: You always get me, Grandpa. You always get me. Hey, Matt, what do you have coming up on the Big Friday show?
11: Man, we have lots to talk about today. The Office of Religious Affairs. I love this, by the way. You got mental health, you've got physical health, and you have spiritual health. We're a Judeo-Christian nation, and it makes me, I love seeing our Secretary of War go, you know what? We're going to put on the armor of God and go after it.
10: Yes.
11: That's what it was supposed to be. That's where we're at, and that's what we're doing.
10: Absolutely. Especially when you see other faiths kind of flexing it, and you're like, hello. Hi.
11: Yeah.
10: We're over here, too. Started this country. But yes, it's very exciting.
11: Corps of Cadets, like the old ROTCs. You got Hillsdale College in there. We've got a lot of stuff that's really happening that's really good that we're going to talk about. And by the way, get your butt in the car and go to Oklahoma. Let's go.
10: That's right.
11: I mean, who can't love that?
12: Wasn't that something?
11: I mean, right. You know, you cannot fake authenticity. Mm-hmm. You can hate Donald Trump for a lot of things, policies, style. He brags a lot. But the dude got his butt in the beast and drove from Denton to what? To where
10: Durant,
11: where's Durant?
10: Oklahoma.
11: Thank you. Choctaw.
10: Yep.
11: And did a rally because people were there.
10: They were waiting for him in the rain.
11: Yeah.
10: And he didn't want to let him down. I'm hearing it's possibly the longest motorcade in history.
11: Well, I heard you talking about it earlier. It's probably safety-wise not good to have the president on the road for 100-plus miles.
10: No doubt.
12: No, that's the whole idea.
11: Right.
12: They want a helicopter in most places.
11: Right, right. So, I mean, here's Trump saying, all right, get in the car. We're going to go. It's armored. I don't know if you could destroy it, but here we are.
10: The beast made it.
11: And then the other fun thing about all of this, which I found interesting, they were interviewing people waiting at the rally. Mm-hmm. And some old lady, a great clip here. She says, I want to see two things, Trump and Jesus.
10: Oh,
11: I love that.
10: Okay.
12: Good Lord.
10: Good for her.
12: Wow. Okay.
11: So

0: Southbound I-35E at the Dallas North Tollway. There's a wreck in the two left lanes as you move in toward downtown Dallas. The good news is it's not causing a huge backup. It's heavy almost to Wycliffe. If you're moving westbound on I-30, that problem at FM 551 in Rockwall has you backed up to FM 35. It's blocking the far right lane. And then westbound 20 at Hiram Road, Coffman County, a wreck in the right lane. With WBAP First Traffic, I'm Michael Scott.
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2: Former Dallas officer Amber Geiger granted parole 7 years after the Botham Jean murder conviction. Welcome back, Matt Locke, News Talk 820 and 93.3 FM WBAP. From our friends over at the Dallas Express, we're going to talk about this because I didn't know about this story. I want to start here real quick. I moved down here to Texas at the end of 17, early 18, was on the Blaze Radio Network, and I had not heard of this story until my PD brought it up yesterday. So I went home and read it, studied up on it like a good broadcast professional does. And, you know, it's a really weird story to me, okay? So number one, she was working a double shift, so probably tired. You know, it's a, and look, I have the greatest respect for law enforcement that you can have. Love them. Tough job, right? You're here in Dallas. It's a tough job. It's a pretty left-leaning city. You're probably under stress. You're overworked, overtime, double shift. You want to go home. You want to jump in the shower and you want to fall into your bed, right? I mean, that's what happens when I work a long day. When I'm tired, when I'm mentally exhausted, when I'm ready, you know, to unplug, I want to go home, jump in the shower, jump in the bed. So just understand, she comes home, gets off the elevator on the wrong floor of an industrial-looking apartment complex where there's no personality. Everything looks the same. The building structure, floor to floor to floor, door to door to door, all look the same. She walks into, for whatever reason, the unlocked apartment of Botham Jean, thinks he's in there robbing the place or is in the wrong place because she's mentally tired and probably not thinking as you know, crisply or precisely as she should be, and she kills him, thinking that she's in danger. She goes to court, gets tried, gets sentenced to 10 years, and the decision comes 7 years to the day after she was found guilty of Jean's murder on October 1st of 2019. Now, here's the thing I want to talk about in this story. I didn't know her. I didn't know of the story. But I'll tell you what I do know. There are people out there that make mistakes. I've made, good Lord, I could take an entire show and tell you about all of the mistakes that I've made. Tell you about all of the stories of the crazy stuff that I've done that literally I should not be on this earth, right? You do dumb things, right? You make mistakes. We're all human. We're all fallible, okay? After reading the story, after researching, after talking to people, after looking into what I saw as a story, you know, I don't think she had any intention of walking into that guy's apartment and killing him, right? So that's not premeditated murder. She made a mistake. She got tried by her peers in a court of law, and she was sentenced to 10 years. Now, here's the thing. In prison, where she is doing her time for taking a human life, okay? She's been exemplary. She has been found to have done everything that she needed to do. I mean, the parole board listed several.

0: all over the country. I've been to more Trump rallies than probably anybody else other than President Trump. Okay. I used to cover it for a living. And I'm telling you, there are stories upon stories upon stories upon stories that I could tell you of the things that have taken place at these rallies. They're phenomenal. And they're stories that you just literally, frankly, you wouldn't believe. But here's a story from yesterday that I'm going to let President Trump tell. Take a listen.
1: Thank you very much. Well, I want to say a very special hello, Durant, and hello to Oklahoma. This was not an easy trip. We were in Texas trying to get Ken Paxton elected. We have to do that. We can't have Telefrico. We can't have the other guy. Ken was a great, great attorney general. He's done a great job. We got to get him elected. So I was in Texas, and they said, sir, I think we're going to have to cancel Oklahoma. The weather is terrible. You can't take the helicopter, sir. You can't take the plane. I said, what can I take? Well, it's a very long drive. And I said, how long? They said, it could be long, sir. I said, how fast does the beast travel? They said, we could go close to 100 miles an hour. I said, get your asses in that car. We're going to Oklahoma.
0: We are never. I mean, first of all, that is Donald Trump. I've been around the man hundreds of times. And I want to tell you this story because it's fascinating. Number one, the weather, obviously, here in DFW, finally rain after 100 plus days of 90 plus degrees, no rain, no measurable rain at the airport, all that stuff. Then the storm comes through, right? President Trump flies into DFW airport, okay? Heads up to Denton, to Peterbilt, no big deal. There, they can't get a helicopter in the air to go to Durant, which is 100 plus miles away. Now, security purposes say, hey, let's not put the leader of the free world in a Cadillac on the highway running 100 miles where someone could take a pot shot or something at the president, right? I mean, let's just say what it is. What does Trump say? Get in the car. We're going to Oklahoma. I want to stop there, okay? Again, you can hate Trump. You can like Trump. You can hate his policies. You can hate his style. There is one thing you cannot hate, and that is his patriotism. And that guy's working for free for you. And what does he do? He jumps in the beast and goes to Oklahoma, where he gave a rally about 2 hours later than normal. I know, because I have all these people. I work these rallies. All these people call me going, hey, Matt, the rally's delayed. Trump's on his way. He's in the beast. I'm like, what? Like, yeah, the weather's too bad. Couldn't get the helicopter up. He should have been here an hour ago. He's driving. Even at 100 miles an hour, it's going to be an hour to an hour and 15 minutes, you know, just to get up there. It's going to be more time. And what is Trump? President Trump could have been at Peterbilt and gone, you know what? The weather isn't going to allow us to do it. Trump could have easily, you know, hopped in front of the pool, press camera, run by Real America's Voice right now. And could have said, hey, look, I've been told by my Secret Service people, the weather, can't get the bird in the air, all of this stuff, can't make it up. And all those people that were standing in line, I mean, ladies and gentlemen, I got pictures yesterday of parking lots full of cars. There's people outside the venue that can't get in. They're tailgating. I've been there. We used to call it the bullpen. Where people line up, they put TVs out there, they party, they're cooking out, they're doing a cornhole. I mean, it's like a tailgate party for a college or NFL game when they go see Trump. And they stand in the rain with their umbrellas and everything else. I don't know if you saw it. Trump called up the guy standing in line that he saw on TV when he was flying into Dallas and brought him upstage to talk. I'm just telling you, okay? You're never going to see another president like this. When President Trump first started doing rallies, I was there, and they were ugly. I mean, they were bad, ladies and gentlemen. They were stiff.

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first hour quickly. Second hour, third hour, boy, the Phillies look horrendous. They just got rid of their manager. You may have heard of him, Mr. Producer, quietly, Don Mattingly. Have you heard of him? Aren't you a Mets guy? Did the Mets come in last place in the division or what? Say what? Am I right about that?

You, we're going to hold you accountable. Yeah, you're not fooling anybody. You're not fooling anybody, lady. May I call you a lady or whatever you are? We will continue after the top of the hour. I'll be right back.

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